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Your next time check will be 1 minute to airtime. 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

The championship battles are tightening, and the road to the Arca Menards Series and Arca Menards Series East title rolls into Iowa Speedway. Tonight, the fast 7/8 mile oval sets the stage where every point could make a difference. Championship point leader Jake Bowman is trying to hold off a hard-charging Thomas Annunziata in the national title fight.

0: And in the East Series, Max Reeves and Tristan McKee are set for another pivotal showdown. Iowa has a history of producing close racing, bold moves, and dramatic late race finishes. And with championship hopes on the line, expect drivers to leave everything on the track. Short track intensity, rising stars, and title pressure. It all comes together under the lights in Iowa. 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
0: For the 14th time, the Arca Menards Series is ready to go racing in 2026, and for the third time this season, it's a combination race with the Arca Menards Series East. It is the JR & Co. 150 from Iowa Speedway. Good evening, everybody, and welcome to Newton, Iowa. I'm Alex Hayden, alongside Todd Gordon and Mike Bagley. And Mike, for the drivers of the Arca Menards Series East, this is their next-to-last race in the championship standings.
4: They have had a spectacular 2026 campaign. They bring it to the heartland of America tonight at the Iowa Speedway. I love this race, Alex, because you bring in the Arca Menards Premier Series. You bring in the Arca Menards Series East for the third of four combination races this season. And then you turn them loose for 150 laps on what is billed the fastest short track on the planet. 150 laps, 131.25 miles. But Todd Gordon, this track looks very unassuming. It's very technical, but very challenging as well.
5: Yeah, very, very. The winners here make this place have character, as we like to call it. Very bumpy. We've got new asphalt. Well, not new asphalt. 3 years ago, they put new asphalt down. It's aged into it, but the two corners are a different amount of grip. The bumps into turn one, something that these drivers are going to have to manipulate their way around. It's a really fascinating racetrack. And oh, by the way, the fastest groove around here doesn't tend to be the very bottom white line, which opens up that opportunity for cars to start working the bottom to try to make passes.
0: With this being a combination race with the National Series and the Arca Menards Series East, while the East drivers, Mike, are trying to earn as many points as they can to try to win a championship. Same goes for the Arca Menards Series, the national side of things. But these drivers are going to be intertwined in tonight's race. For the National Series drivers, with six races remaining on the calendar, they're going to have to be cognizant of the young guns on the East Series trying to win a championship.
4: On the national side, you got Jake Bowman leading Thomas Annunziata by three. You got Jason Kitzmiller a distant third. But it's the Arca Menards Series East race that really is compelling. Max Reeves leads Tristan McKee by seven, and then one by Kitzmiller, and then you've got Craig Pellegrini Jr. involved in that as well. And you put all this together, you drop all this in the blender and hit the button, and that's exactly what we're about to do when we drop the green flag.
0: So when you've got young drivers, Todd Gordon, that are trying to win a championship out there for the Arca Menards Series East, you got some young and veteran drivers in the Arca Menards Series, the national side of things. How do you dictate that on the radio with your driver on both sides of the coin?
5: It's just another race. It's just another race, and we need not to let the moment overcome us and become too much where we make mistakes. Just do the things you've done all season long. Let's see where it plays out at the end.
4: It normally is a fast race, but a lot can happen in these 150 laps, and that's going to be the fun of this. You talk about the storylines of the national level in the Arca Menards Series East, but you still have a 150-lap race to run. A lot has happened in these races over the years, all the way back since we first started ARCA racing at Iowa back in 2006, some 20 years ago.
0: It is overcast here in Newton, Iowa, just off of Interstate 80. We're east of downtown Des Moines, Iowa, 83 degrees with the humidity. Though, the feels like is 97 degrees out there, and these drivers are going to have to deal with that as the lights have just come on. Let's go trackside for pre-race.
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6: 33 cars in this race tonight. Starting 33rd, Brayton Laster. Kaden Stavenport will roll off in 32nd. Kevin Campbell will start in the 31st position.
7: Starting 30th is Nate Moeller. The 29th starter is Chase Biscaglia. Starting 28th is Jeff McConey. Brian Barbaro will start 27th. Ben Peterson starts 26th, and Alex Club goes 25th. Austin Vaughn is the 24th starter. Michael Maple starts 23rd. Brad Smith goes 22nd, and Tony Musolino starts 21st.
6: Brian Weber will start in 20th. Bobby Earnhardt rolls off in 19th. Takuma Koga is your 18th starter. Quinn Davis will start 17th, with 16th going to Craig Pellegrini Jr. Esteban Rodriguez will start in 15th. Ryan Vargas starts 14th tonight, with Jason McLaren in 13th, Isabella Robusto in 12th, and Andy Jankowiak is back. He'll start 11th.
7: Jason Kitzmiller starts 10th. Gavin Bouchel will start 9th. Ty Fredrickson starts 8th. Jade Avedisian will start 7th. Max Reeves will start in the number 6 spot. Jake Bowman starts 5th. Thomas Annunziata, the Lime Rock winner, will start 4th. Isaac Kitzmiller will start 3rd. And on the front row after qualifying, Carson Brown will start 2nd. And Tristan McKee won the pole in today's race in the Chili's Chevrolet with a time of 23.383 seconds, 134.713 miles per hour.
6: All 33 cars have left the pit lane. Pace and parade laps have begun at Iowa Speedway. Let's take a spin around this 7/8 mile racetrack and bring in another voice that will cover all the action here. The action is fast and it's furious. And positioned at the exit of the back straightaway in Turn 3 tonight for the Motor Racing Network is Altamont, Illinois' Kurt Becker.
8: And thank you, Mike. We are positioned on a scissor lift just outside the entrance into Turn number 3, right at the end of the back straightaway, overlooking Turn 3, then up the back stretch over to the exit of Turn number 2, and drivers have told us that exit of that second corner, popular place to make a pass. You get your momentum going at the bottom of 1 and 2 if you can. Complete the pass on the back stretch and get back into line by the time you get back into Turn number 3. It has been a hot and humid day here in Iowa, but cloud cover this evening, more pleasant temperatures, the lights are on. We're ready to go racing on a Friday night.
7: As the field works their way into Turn number 3, the Whelan Engineering lights still illuminated on the deep blue Chevrolet Corvette pace car. So let's get a thought from the pit lane, working the pit road for the Motor Racing Network tonight. From Halstead, Pennsylvania, Steve Post.
9: Alex, this race, 150 laps, as you guys have documented. It is what we have here called the break stop procedure for some competition cautions. Lap number 50, thereabouts, and thereabouts lap number 100. As the cars make their way down pit road, one final time to set the tacks and get set for pit road speed here. But they will do the brakes, and they're a 5-minute break. You cannot gain or lose positions here on pit road. Crew members, the usual deal, you can make all the normal adjustments. You cannot do fuel and tires simultaneously, but you can do both on a pit stop. You just got to work back and forth between them. Of note, the lead cars are down here in turn number 4. ARCA assigns the pit boxes. And talking to a couple of crew chiefs, I said, what are you all doing down here? Normally, they're up in turn number 1 at pit out. It is at pit entrance, and they just felt that with all the teams working on the cars, the ARCA transporters are right here behind them, and pit stops not mattering as far as racing off from pit road. They'd shift it up, mix it up a little bit, so when they race off from pit road, they will be coming right to their pit boxes here off turn number 4. Going to be a fun night of racing here in the ARCA Menards Series at Iowa Speedway.
6: Field is doubling up behind the pace car. When they come back to the start-finish line, they will get the one-to-go signal, and we will be off and running tonight here at the Iowa

0: Speedway, kicking off what will be a triple header event weekend tomorrow. Be sure to join us. The NASCAR O'Reilly Auto Parts Series Hy-Vee Perks 250 will be on the air 4:30 p.m. Eastern tomorrow afternoon. And, of course, Sunday, we're back with the NASCAR Cup Series in front of a sellout crowd. The Iowa Corn 350 NASCAR Live Race Day will be on the air at 2:30 p.m. Eastern time. But right now, it's all about the ARCA Menards Series and the ARCA Menards Series East as everybody begins to swing and sway their cars back and forth. Next time they come back to the line, it'll be green flag action here tonight in Newton, Iowa.
1: And the pace car driver, Steve Binghoff, has got the field 2x2 behind him. Denise Engel, the chief starter for the ARCA Menards Series, high atop the flag stand at the start-finish line. Field now begins to tighten up 2x2. The lights are on. Good crowd on hand for a Friday night here in America's Heartland as we get set to put ARCA Menards Series and ARCA Menards Series East racing together. 33 cars strong. The JR & Co. 150 about to go green. Pace car into turn number 3. Field now lines up side by side. Tristan McKee, Carson Brown on the front row as we get set for the start to call it for the Motor Racing Network from Milford, Delaware. Here's Mike Bagley.
0: Waiting for that blue Corvette pace car to pull onto the pit lane. Once that happens, it'll be all about the green flag. Here it comes. Pace car heads to the pit lane and everybody inching forward off turn number 4. All eyes on the flag stand and the green flag is up. And we are underway at Iowa Speedway, and what a launch for Tristan McKee. He'll get away by 2 car lengths, make it 3 as they race to 1 for the first time.
2: Here comes McKee now, comes off of turn number 2 and onto the backstretch for the first time. Thomas Annunziata is there to the outside. Not a good start for Carson Brown, who has already lost the second position.
1: That is Thomas Annunziata, who will swing down to the bottom of the racetrack. He'll grab position number 2 at the front of the field, leading lap number 1, Tristan McKee. They're stacked up, 3 cars deep, trying to rattle for position number 2.
2: Thomas Annunziata is in that battle. Carson Brown is part of that mix as well. And Isaac Kitzmiller, who's there to the inside, he pedals hard up off the bottom of turn number 2. He goes door to door with Annunziata.
0: Side by side, they race through turn number 3. Isaac Kitzmiller digging hard to the bottom of the racetrack. Thomas Annunziata swinging way wide off the corner. That'll give Kitzmiller the advantage and the position. And the caution flag is out here at the Iowa Speedway for the first time tonight.
1: And that'll slow the field down. No cars in trouble around the racetrack. Not exactly sure what it is. We did have a car spin down to the bottom of the racetrack in turn number 2 right up against the inside wall. That is Cadence Davenport, who went for a spin. The Slater, Iowa native in the FCIS insurance entry right down up against the inside wall in turn number 2. Let's go to pit road. Steve Post.
3: Well, the reports down there is maybe an oil line came off the car, and that's what caused that car to spin around down there, the Davenport machine. And if an oil line came off from the car, drivers are already reporting to their spotters and crew chiefs. There's oil all over the racetrack down in turn number 1. So working on the Davenport car, but it sounds like maybe an oil line came off that automobile.
0: And that will put us under caution flag number 1, some 3 laps into the 150 we'll run tonight.
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0: Lap number 4 is complete. Tristan McKee continues to lead with Isaac Kitzmiller, Thomas Annunziata, Carson Brown, and Jake Bowman. The top 5 from Iowa Speedway. 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
1: As we continue to work the caution flag, the AMR safety trucks have been out where the oil line came off of the Cadence Davenport machine, and they've given the track an inspection. I haven't seen a whole lot of speedy dry that's been laid down at all over in turns one and two. A couple of final sweeps over there with the AMR trucks, and hopefully we'll get the one to go and get back under the green flag.
4: Yeah, we continue under the caution flag. No one to go this time. There was something cool I saw on social media yesterday as I was trying to make my way here to Des Moines, and it involves the driver that's running back in the 31st position. Steve Post can elaborate more. Posty, it was almost this team that we're referring to going old school in their attempt to get here to Iowa Speedway this weekend.
5: Yeah, Nate Moeller, the 28-year-old racer from Lafayette, Ohio, drives for Peterson Motorsports. And Nate decided that he wanted to go racing bad, and he wanted to protect his eighth-place standings in the East Points. The team, and he is based south of Nashville, down in Alabama. And so he loaded the truck up, pickup truck. It is a 35-year-old pickup truck. Now, the truck does have a brand-new engine, so it's not a 35-year-old engine. And on a flat trailer, he towed his Arca Menard series cars more than 700 miles out here to Iowa Speedway. It was a 12-hour drive. He stopped. He got a Super 8 hotel north of St. Louis, got a little sleep, and brought the car on in. And he just wanted to do it to make sure he can protect his eighth in the standings, point standings. So really, really cool. He talked about, he said, you know, I took one of my other cars one time, and I wanted to test the car, and I took it to an ice cream shop, drove it to an ice cream shop, did all the social media, not one bite, nothing happened. He said, I'm driving my car, just trying to get to the race in Iowa, and I become a social media darling just by having that old pickup truck dragging that ARCA car out here to Iowa. Good young man, Nate Moeller, riding around right now at the back of the field. We'll see how he fares, but just trying to maintain the eighth in points. He said he hopes to have a little bit more money to go to Bristol for the season finale of the ARCA East, ARCA Menards East Series.
4: Todd, what do you think about that? You ever done anything like that before?
6: I can't say I've gone quite that far, but hey, we all started racing. We worked that way. I had a flat, you know, open trailer, tire rack on the front of it. We towed the racetrack. We did that for several years before we got an enclosed trailer, but really cool to see that here in an ARCA series, bringing one that far. And that overnight stay at Super 8 had to be a little nerve-wracking, leaving that car outside.
1: Yes. I would think so, for sure. But we all, as youngsters and even adults, when you see a race car going down the road, going to a local racetrack or even coming to a major racetrack like this, it really is cool. Here they come up off turn number 4. 2x2, green flag goes back in the air, and we're racing again. The outside lane, Tristan McKee gets a nose out in front of Isaac Kitzmiller, who battles hard down at the bottom of the speedway.
7: Thomas Annunziata rides in third. He will stay pinned down toward the bottom side as well. Now he slides up into the middle lane off turn number 2 and loses a spot, but Tristan McKee already kicking clear with the lead.
4: What a restart for Tristan McKee. Left turn 2 leading by 4 car lengths, and it stays that way off turn 4, but we've just gotten notification from race control that the restart is under review as Tristan McKee takes him back to turn 2.
7: Maintains the advantage coming off the corner by some 5 to 6 car lengths now. Isaac Kitzmiller rides in the second position. Carson Brown trying to rally back up after starting on the front row. He's back up to third.
1: With Jake Bowman being scored in position number 4, those 4 cars have gapped about 8 car lengths or so back to an ongoing fight from fifth on back. that Gavin Bochelle has just been able to claim. He's going to bring Andy Jankowiak along with him in sixth.
7: Then you've got Jade Avedisian, who rides in the seventh position coming off of turn number two. Thomas Annunziata has continued to lose ground. He has slid all the way back into that battle.
4: The review of the restart is complete, and Isaac Kitzmiller is going to get dinged with a restart violation. Black flag is being displayed to Kitzmiller right now. He's running in second as the leaders close in on some lap traffic.
7: Here comes Tristan McKee now working his way off turn number two. He has to go to the outside. Everyone else will do the same to get around the car of Ben Peterson. The leader, Tristan McKee, all ready to turn four.
1: Todd, it's always a bad thing when you're battling for the lead on the front row on a restart, but when you have to do a pass-through penalty on a short track, that could be a dagger.
6: Yeah, that's going to be a dagger. It's going to put him in a really, really tough position. And this is a longer pit road here as he has to roll down it. With only a 7/8 mile lap around here and these guys running around here in 24-second laps, that's going to be a tough one to overcome.
4: Pit road speed 40 miles an hour here at the Iowa Speedway. Matter of fact, Isaac Kitzmiller has made his way across the start-finish line on pit road, exiting the pits now, close to the middle of turns one and two. He'll go one lap down now, being passed by Tristan McKee as the leaders head for the backstretch.
7: Here comes Tristan McKee now, works his way back up off of turn number two and onto the back straightaway. No one stepping out of line this time by. The closest bad old problems now. Headed back into turn number three. Ben Peterson gets the car turned around, slides it down, just gently noses the front end of his machine, his Toyota, into the inside safer barrier.
1: That'll put us under the caution flag for the second time in tonight's JR & Co. 150, slowing the field down and slowing the progress down of Max Reeves, who started deeper in the field. Max Reeves has been able to drive his way now up to the number seven spot. Reeves, one of those drivers battling with Tristan McKee to try to win the ARCA Menards Series East Championship with this the penultimate race of the season. But McKee is the race leader. Carson Brown second. Jake Bowman is third. Andy Jankowiak is fourth. Gavin Bochelle rounds out the top five.
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1: 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Back here at Iowa Speedway, caution for the second time in tonight's race. Problem for the spin over in turns three and four. Ben Peterson, the Birmingham, Alabama native, went for the spin down to the inside that Kurt Becker called just a moment ago, with Tristan McKee being scored the race leader. From Iowa Speedway, this is the Motor Racing Network, the voice of NASCAR.
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1: We welcome you back to Iowa Speedway as we work the caution for the second time today. 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Max Reeves is having a heck of a start to the race. 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
5: Max Reeves, the 16-year-old driver from Trinity, North Carolina, is the leader in the point series for the Arca Menards East Series. But he had a rough day today. He qualified in the sixth spot, but they had a vibration in the front of the car. When they went up under the race car, they found out that the brackets that hold the splitter on the race car, one of them had broke, and another one was darn near breaking because of the vibration. They went to Arca Menards officials, and the officials allowed him, because it was a safety vibration, to make the adjustment with him having to start at the back of the field, and that's where they've started. He's done a nice job working his way through, and Matt Long, the crew chief, was preaching to him, patience. You're going to have a lot of speed on a lot of these cars in the back half of the field. You need to just take your time and pick through him. He's done a really, really nice job. Reported that the car is just a little bit free early on, but he said every lap it seems to get a little bit better, and he's pretty happy. He's cleared most of the slower traffic, and now he can get up to roughly where he started and qualified the race. So Max Reeves has been fun to watch this season. He's a four-time winner this year across ARCA platforms, and we'll see what he can do here today as he can now kind of reset and run up at the front of the field.
4: He right now is posted in the seventh position. When the field comes out turn number four, they'll get the one-to-go signal, and we welcome into the broadcast booth a winner in the NASCAR Rally Auto Parts Series, a winner in the ARCA Menards Series. We're speaking of Menards driver Brandon Jones in the house. How are you, my friend?
11: What's going on, guys? I'm doing great. Awesome to be here in the state of Iowa. This is a track that I've had some success with, specifically in the Menards ARCA Series. So it's fun to watch these young kids go at it this evening and see what they've got.
1: We've seen this track be awfully racy over the years, but with all the character now, with the different asphalt patches out there, what's the character like of this racetrack now?
11: It has certainly gone through a bunch of changes, and for the folks that aren't here this weekend and just listening, this place has all kinds of different patches now. They've got sections of the corners that have been repaved, so it really is a battle of who can find the grip the fastest, who can maneuver around this racetrack the best, and who's not just stuck to one specific line.
6: In the lines here, it almost seems like the fast line's almost the second line off the bottom, which opens up that bottom as a place to kind of dive bomb and work your way forward, have some movement in room.
11: That's very true. I mean, I have seen that be a very effective pass. Guys get a run off the corner, the falling corner, they go in and do that slide job technique that we all love to see. So it makes the racing here super exciting for that.
4: Well, we're about to get excited again because we're coming to the green flag. It'll be the conclusion of lap 20. Lap 21 goes on the board. Remember, we're about 30 laps away from the first break in this race. Green flag is back up, and once again, Tristan McKee. It's a heck of a launch. He's had Carson Brown to his inside. McKee will clear Brown as they race to turn two.
7: Andy Jankowiak will climb up toward the outside lane. He's a lane up off the bottom of the racetrack. That won't work, though. As they come off the corner, Carson Brown secures the second position.
1: They work their way down to turns three and four, further back. One car off the pace just a bit, having some issues off turn number two a moment ago. That's Jackson McLaren. Meanwhile, things three wide for the number five position. That'll settle around a double wide action.
7: Here they come back off of turn number two. You've got Jade Avedisian there. Max Reeves is just ahead of this battle. And then you've also got a challenge to the inside from Gavin Bushell. All of that traffic working back into turn four.
4: Max Reeves, a bonsai three wide move to the bottom in turn one, will pay off. He is now broken into the top five, right behind a side-by-side battle for fourth. Jake Bowman and also Andy Jankowiak, another stack up there.
7: Here's Bowman to the inside, Jankowiak to the outside. Jankowiak has the momentum coming off of turn number two. Bowman now has no choice but to get in the line because here comes Max Reeves.
1: Max Reeves is there as they stay double wide for the number three spot up off of turn number four. Race leader is McKee. Second place, that's Carson Brown. And the ongoing fight for third between Andy Jankowiak, Jake Bowman, and Max Reeves.
7: Max Reeves wanting to make this a three-way scramble from that third position on back. Jankowiak comes away with the spot once again, then Bowman, then Reeves, and then a gap of five car lengths to Thomas and Enziata.
4: Brandon Jones joining us in the tower tonight. We know Max Reeves has a fast race car. He's trying to make the most of it, but what's the importance, Brandon, of exercising patience with the fast car that you've got?
11: Yeah, I mean, man, Jen Koehag outrunning both of these guys. That's a big night for that race team and for him. I know he works hard at this, but, yeah, this is a place of patience and aggression all combined into one. We always say Iowa is a great balance of an intermediate and a short track combined, and so you get good short track racing, but also you got to think about the side draft. You got to think about creating the runs just like you'd be at an intermediate. So it's a good balance between the both of those.
1: With the bottom lanes in turns one and two effectively less grip than the middle lane or the second lane, how in the world do you do that? How do you build a run and try to get around the competition?
11: Well, there's where the patience part comes into play, because it definitely can get antsy for sure at times, but you just got to time these runs so precisely. Really, the best pass, I think, is coming off of turn two, creating that momentum, and then deducing that slide job I mentioned earlier into turn three. I think that's the best way to get around this track and make the most effective pass.
4: Tristan McKee now completing 26 of the 150 laps. Carson Brown second. Andy Jankowiak third. Max Reeves fourth. Jake Bowman runs in the fifth position. We have the privilege to cover Arca Menards Series racing sporadically throughout the season. And obviously, this is an important series. A lot of these drivers, this is their first attempt at a full-fendered heavy stock car. What role did this series play for you in the development of your career back in the day?
11: Well, this was huge for me. I mean, for one, the relationship between me and Menards, and now they're a part of this series. They have been for a long time. That portion of it's really cool. But for the competition side, you know, there are some extremely fast drivers. But once you get to the O'Reilly Series and the Cup Series, every single driver at that level is very, very, very hard to beat, right? So this gives you a little bit of a break from those guys attacking you constantly, and it allows you to learn these racetracks and allows you to learn the process of how to race around these places. So that's what this series did so well for me, and I think that played a crucial role in me being fast at these style of tracks.
1: You've always had a great relationship with Menards and all the brands that come along with it, and the beauty of having that partnership is all the different partners you get to have on board via Menards. Who do you have on board the race car this weekend?
11: Man, we've got so many people across the board. I need to do my homework a little bit better. You put me on the spot there. But listen, we've had some awesome partners. We actually just won with MD at Chicagoland Speedway. So yeah, it continues to grow. But we had I call it the Pink Panther last week, but we had all kinds of different stuff across. So yeah, it's hard to remember all of them, but excited for sure. We're in Menards country, so excited for the weekend.
4: On the racetrack, Tristan McKee continues to show the way, but it's Max Reeves. That's the driver on the move. Kurt Becker, he's just gotten by Andy Jankowiak a lap ago.
7: Yeah, he has picked up the third position. Max Reeves has. He has steadily made progress first into the top five, and now even further up into the top three.
1: They work their way back to the start-finish line. Lap number 32 will go on the board. McKee, Brown, and Max Reeves, these three drivers, all Arca Menards Series East regular competitors. It's impressive. As they go four wide, Kurt, right in front of you.
7: Yeah, here they come back into the corner. You got a lot of traffic stacking up. Carson Brown, what a move. He dives to the inside and challenges for the lead.
4: Tristan McKee was four wide on the bottom, but McKee slid wide in turns three and four. That inside lane was opened up, and here comes Carson Brown. He'll lead for the first time tonight to the backstretch.
7: Here he comes. Carson Brown tries to keep the momentum going, and he does. He completes the pass well before the entry into turn number three. Carson Brown, the top of the leaderboard.
1: And now Tristan McKee becomes the hunter as opposed to the hunted as they work their way back to the start-finish line. He's a car length and a half off the back bumper of current race leader Carson Brown. More lap traffic on the horizon.
7: Here they come now through turn number two and onto the backstretch. Carson Brown up at the front of the field. He's got some clear racetrack ahead of him, at least for about half the distance of the backstretch before he will catch up with Quinn Davis and also Craig Pellegrini Jr.
4: I would say that the biggest challenge on the racetrack for the leaders is the lap traffic. Lapping has begun, and the speed gap between the leaders and the cars that are going a lap down, multiple miles per hour.
11: It is very big here. The big thing that you have to remember is when you're catching these lap cars at a specific track like this where you're carrying a lot of speed, you have to be three steps ahead of that, right? You can't get to them and then try to make the move. You have to see that in the horizon and start planning your decision way earlier than you think.
6: How do you see that? How far ahead of you? Is your spotter part of that? Or is that just you kind of setting yourself up for that laps ahead of time?
11: It's a great point. I think that it's a little bit of combination of both, right? The spotter is definitely telling you you're catching lap traffic, and he's trying to tell you where that car has been running. But the big thing is you have to recognize that as well, and you got to make those decisions because sometimes these cars can't hold the lines that they've been running as well, you know, sometimes. So a little bit difficult there, but yeah, that's part of keeping the lead is navigating that lap traffic.
1: First scheduled break is at lap number 50. Lap 36 is going on the board. Carson Brown continues to show the way.
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1: Breathtaking maneuvers ongoing with that speed differential that we talked about. Michael Maples was put in the middle of a four wide down in turns one and two. Everybody was able to get away unscathed. Michael Maples, he owns 48 oil wells and sells his oil to Sunoco. He's a U.S. Army vet. He's a driver that loves racing, and he's getting the opportunity to do that in the ARCA Menard Series. From Iowa Speedway, this is the Motor Racing Network, the voice of NASCAR.
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1: Back here at Iowa Speedway, we're just eight laps shy of the first scheduled break here in the JR & Co. 150 at Iowa Speedway in this dual race with the ARCA Menard Series and ARCA Menard Series East.
0: Good race for fourth. Coming off the corner, Andy Jankowiak has the fourth position, but now it's side-by-side for fifth. Thomas Annunziata on the move will pull to the inside, headed to turn one.
6: All of this going on well behind the third-place machine of Max Reeves. Jankowiak has the position. He's in fourth, and it's side-by-side. Jake Bowman rumbles up to the inside of Thomas Annunziata.
1: And they nearly get sideways, and Jake Bowman, the championship point leader in the national division, nearly lost the back of his car. That is a big moment, Brandon, for the championship point leader.
7: Man, it definitely was. This track, we were just talking about it up here, but this track with these patches now, the grip difference between the old surface and the new surface, there is a big difference in being in that old pavement versus the new, and it's about 15% different grip than what the old stuff has. So pretty wild there, and you definitely plan your line and plan your passes around that grip difference.
0: Close quarter racing and a close call a moment ago for race leader or second place driver Tristan McKee. He almost got into the back of the Biscaglia car coming off the corner. Had to really cut the car hard to the bottom of the racetrack to make that pass. He did. No harm, no foul. But we're talking about Carson Brown right now leading by 3 seconds over Tristan McKee. But it's Max Reeves, the driver that's been on the move, Kurt Becker. He's put on some breathtaking moves of his own to get to the front of this field.
6: In fact, he's going to do it again, working through lap traffic this time. He goes all the way out to driver's right to get around the Chase Buscaglia car, and he's already headed off turn four.
1: It's amazing. Seven of the current top eight are all Bounty Rookie of the Year contenders. The only one that's not is the fourth place car of Andy Jankowiak, the Talladega winner. This field continues to string out just a bit. We're down to just 2.5 laps before the first scheduled break, Mike.
0: Here they come around the racetrack, watching Carson Brown negotiate the lap traffic. All of the leaders doing the old tiptoe through the Iowa Tulips coming off the corner, and they race back to the line. Leaders head to the backstretch.
6: Carson Brown goes to the outside. He gets around the Michael Maples machine, puts him another lap down. Carson on the back straightaway just continues to glide around this 7/8 mile track.
1: And they come up off of turn number four. It continues to be Carson Brown. It's Tristan McKee second. Max Reeves is third. Across the start-finish line, more heavy lap traffic for the race leaders headed to turn number two.
6: We'll see what he'll do this time over in turns one and two. Carson Brown comes back up off the corner. He squares up behind the Quinn Davis machine. Her orange and black car goes up toward the middle lanes of turn three, and Brown moves by.
0: Here they come off the corner. When they come to the line, it'll open up the window for the caution flag and that first of two breaks that will punctuate this race tonight. Leaders across the line in Carson Brown. Here's Tristan McKee off the corner. What will happen?

0: lap, it is they'll let the majority of the field complete the lap, and then the caution flag will fly, and it does right now. That'll put us under caution flag number three. It comes out at lap 50. No cars in peril on the racetrack. This is one of two mid-race breaks.
1: 11 cars are on the lead lap after the opening 50 laps. That should give Ryan Vargas the free pass. That'll give us 12 cars on the lead lap as we get set for our first break. Let's go back to Steve Post on the pit lane. Postman, refresh the listeners who are just joining us what the procedures are here for this five-minute break.
2: This is a five-minute break, so the cars will be brought down pit road. They'll be in the pit boxes. When the last car stops, Arca Menards officials will tell the crews it's all right to work on the car, and then they can do the normal adjustments on the car. Normal adjustments, with the wrenches in the back of the car, air pressure adjustments. They can change tires. They can refuel the race cars. They cannot do those two simultaneously. And by the five-minute time, they need to be back out behind the pace car. So non-competitive pit stops. You cannot gain or lose spots here on these pit stops.
0: So the break will begin in just a moment. Everybody will come down here in a moment for service on the pit lane as we're under caution flag number three.
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0: Everybody gets in their pit box. Once that happens, then teams will have 5 minutes to work on their race cars. It's got a couple of stragglers towards the back of the pack, but Postman, it looks like these pit crews are poised in position and ready to pounce.
1: Yes, they are, Mike. They are ready to go here, waiting for the final few cars to come into play, and when they do, the Arkham Menards officials will give the crews. They're telling them, hold off. They're so excited. This is non-competitive pit stops, but these guys and gals, they want to get at these race cars, that's for sure. So Tristan McKee, the car just got a little bit loose over the course of that run. They're going to make a minor adjustment on that car. Here we go. Now we get the green lights are on, and crew members run around. Some crew's going to gas the car up first. Some crew's going to run around to the right side and put tires on the car. Again, you cannot do both of those at the same time. So we have a 5-minute window. Some

0: crew chief's just preaching to the crew members, take your time, make sure you get it right, make sure you get all five lug nuts on the cars. Here we go, around to the left side now. Jake Bowman's crew working on the left side tires. They're going to do tires first, and then they are going to put the fuel in it. So everybody kind of working on the car. It's always fascinating. That pace to jump off the wall was real anxious, and then we just kind of go into this slow motion of making sure everything is good. Chassis adjustment for Jake Bowman. Thomas Annunziata going to get a minor adjustment as well. Gavin Bochelle also going to get an adjustment. So, yeah, these cars all getting a little work, and now that the tires are done mostly and the fuel is done mostly, they can make the adjustments on the cars before they send them back out on the speedway in this five-minute break we have here at lap number 53.
1: So as they continue their service in this five-minute break, privileged to be joined by NASCAR O'Reilly Auto Parts Series race-winning driver Brandon Jones, who represents Menards, and you got Master Gardens on the car this weekend as well. Give us a preview. What to expect out of you and your team this weekend?
2: Yeah, well, it's definitely going to be a little bit of a different race than what you're seeing tonight, because this distance is shorter, right? And you're going to get into a longer race. You're going to get into just the next level of experience of drivers. We've almost all been here at some point in time at the level that I'm at. So you're going to see some really, really hard racing. We're already seeing it tonight, and I've seen a lot of, man, 3-4 wide passes tonight. So that gives me hope for tomorrow's racing to see, or for what's to come.
3: How does this racetrack, it's old, it's worn out, we're talking about possibly repaving this as we get done with this event, but how does it, like, do we see a lot of tire fall off as far as lap time, or how does it play out for you guys?
2: The tire wear and the tire fall off is very unique at this track, because you don't see much wear, but this right side tire that Goodyear brings for our race cars is a much harder compound. You see this tire at Pocono and Indy as well, and so when that right front tire or right rear tire gets hotter, the lap time just tanks off on it, and you really feel it inside the car. I remember a few weeks ago I was running this tire and I thought I was going to cord the right front, and they said, man, it doesn't even look like there's been any wear on this thing. So it's a heat related thing that for whatever reason, I think it's just because it's a hard compound. Obviously we're with General Tire on this race car in the Menard series, so a little bit different, I'm sure, as far as the way that this car feels, and kind of depends, and sometimes you see this tire lay a little bit different rubber than ours does as well, but that's always something for us to be paying attention to, as the rubber lay down.
1: All great to have you with us, and it's always fun and a treat to have you on the Motor Racing Network broadcast, Brandon. All the best this weekend, the Menards Master Gardens Toyota this weekend.
2: Appreciate it, guys. Thanks for having me.
1: Absolutely. That's Brandon Jones here joining us in the broadcast booth. We work our first five-minute break of today's race. Carson Brown is the race leader.
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7: Side by side into one. Zilich trying to get the advantage up high. Puts the squeeze on Eric Almirola. Connor Zilich by half a car length off turn two.
6: We have you covered from the green flag to the checker.
7: Connor Zilich to the lead, but they're four wide behind him.
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8: Here comes Jesse Love to the start finish line. 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
1: 60 seconds or so remaining in this five-minute break. Carson Brown, the race leader, they're already done with their service and headed out towards the head of pit road, waiting for the ARCA Menards Series officials to put them back in their running order, and the caution flag will fly. From Iowa Speedway, this is the Motor Racing Network, the voice of NASCAR.
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7: 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He and Hamlin bump.
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11: 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The race off from pit road is Denny Hamlin. 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
0: The break just wrapping up here at Iowa Speedway, the JR & Co. 150 for the ARCA Menards Series, ARCA Menards Series East. Drivers back out on the racetrack. And because of the rules that we do this, Mike, they don't lose positions on the pit lane, so ARCA officials have to put them back in the running order when the caution flag flew.
2: And that is exactly what is happening right now. That affords us the opportunity to speak with the owner of JR & Co., Jonathan Schilling, after giving a spirited command a few moments ago, is in the booth with us. Welcome in. How are we doing?
3: Great, great, great to be with you guys.
0: So tell everybody, JR & Co., what is it? How long have you guys been in business, and where are you guys located?
3: Yeah, we've been in business for 40 years. We actually started in Lamars, Iowa. So we're at home here, partnering with Iowa. 40 years ago, started by John Sculler, and we've expanded a lot since then. So we've got offices in 10 different locations.
0: So what types of things does JR & Co. do, and what kind of services do you provide?
3: We're a building envelope contractor, so we focus on everything on the external of a building that would leak. So you think of your glass and glazing, your roofing, your sheet metal architectural cladding, and waterproofing.
0: That's an envelope covering everything for sure out there. It's not just in the Kansas City area where you guys are currently headquartered. It's basically all the Midwest, including the fans right here in Iowa.
3: Yeah, that's right. We've got a great team up here, just right here in Cedar Rapids, Iowa, and still got a team up there in Lamars, Iowa area. So from Florida to Colorado, Kansas City, we're covering a big area, and we typically do work in 40 plus states in the year.
0: It really has become a great national footprint that you guys have. As we come down to the line, we're not going to get the one to go yet. Gives us a chance to continue to visit with Jonathan Schilling, the JR & Co. owner. Why teaming up with Iowa Speedway? Why did you guys choose to do this here this weekend?
3: You know, Iowa. We partnered with the team down in Kansas here recently, and the NASCAR team, the Speedway, they are really true partners to work with, and so it's just been a really really great relationship, and we look forward to continue extending that to other places.
0: Oh, it's great to know, and we look forward to having you around the racetrack even more in the future. Jonathan, always a privilege to come to Iowa Speedway for us. Thank you for being a big part of this weekend.
3: Thank you, guys.
0: Absolutely. That's Jonathan Schilling, JR & Co. owner.
2: We are about to get the one-to-go signal. We'll go back under the green flag. Carson Brown, Tristan McKee, Max Reeves, Andy Jankowiak, Thomas Annunziata, the top five. The driver that came off the pit lane in the seventh position came to a stop on pit road, and she's going to have to go to the back of the pack. We're speaking of Jade Abadizian. Steve Post has the story.
4: Yeah, Jade Abadizian, they had some kind of electrical problem. Just when the caution came out, the car died out on the racetrack, and they spent the whole time working on that car, trying to figure it out. Just a moment or two as she rolled off from pit road, the car fired off, and they told them, don't touch anything. Let's see what we can do. But Todd Gordon, you're a crew chief on it. You know, there's a lot of mechanical things with these race cars, but sometimes an electrical issue is a bugaboo that is really, really tricky to diagnose.
5: Yeah, especially when they come back and they don't show up. They're intermittently happening. So, tough situation. Jade was actually the end of that 50-lap run, kind of worked her way forward, had gained a couple spots, as you said, got up to seventh, but now we'll have a road to hoe in front of her because it's starting at the tail of this one. A lot of cars to get by.
0: Now, the ARCA Menards Series, the only driver that gets the opportunity to choose what lane to restart in is the race leader. Everyone else has to follow in opposite of the next car in front of them. So Carson Brown, the race leader, opts to start on the outside lane as they come up off turn four.
2: Inching towards the restart zone. Green flag is back up. We're back at it. Carson does not come up to speed as he'd like. Tristan McKee will get the advantage at the start-finish line. Matter of fact, McKee will sweep to the inside and reclaim the lead off turn two.
6: Max Reeves had ideas of going up the inside lane. Ran out of racetrack. Gets punted to the middle lane. Thomas Annunziata dives down to the inside, but they're all chasing Tristan McKee.
0: He works his way at the bottom of turns three and four. Behind him, Carson Brown drifts a half lane higher. Stacked up nearly wheel to wheel off turn four, Thomas Annunziata, Jake Bowman, the two battling for the championship points lead in the national division.
6: Thomas Annunziata rides in the third position, coming back off the corner. He's got Jake Bowman behind him, and then Max Reeves, who tries to pop back out of line, but nothing doing, not close enough to make a pass.
2: Stacked up from third on back, coming off the corner, front two scampering away, and Tristan McKee and Carson Brown. But right now it's Thomas Annunziata that looks in his rearview mirror. Jake Bowman under fire. Here comes Max Reeves. He'll rumble out of the pocket and pull to the inside of turn one.
6: His Toyota will move by Max Reeves and picks up the fourth position. So Bowman now tries to fight back. He's got a fender back up alongside of Reeves, and they continue to fight for the spot.
0: They do, as Max Reeves will work in the middle of the racetrack trying to hold off the Jake Bowman car. Bowman gets his white Toyota nose right down to the left rear quarter panel. Max Reeves is undaunted. He'll hang on to the position back to turn two.
6: They continue their tussle for the fourth spot. Max Reeves has the position. Jake Bowman is there. Andy Jankowiak comes next in line as they all race back to turn number four, and then Gavin Bushell.
2: Just to give you an example of how much the leaders are pulling away, when Kurt was describing Max Reeves running in the fourth position, he was exiting turn two while the leaders were entering turn three. We've got a car around on the back straightaway.
6: One car goes for a spin and dives down to the inside lane of the backstretch and comes back into the corner. Brad Smith getting problems there off of turn number two. Lost control of the car, looped it around a couple of times. Veteran campaigner out of Michigan. He has continued on his way.
0: 57 years of age, and Brad Smith traditionally drives a red race car. He's joined the white race car brigade here at Iowa Speedway here tonight as he's refired that car and will continue to drive on.
2: Yeah, got a lot of white race cars. About three quarters of the field are white race cars with various trim and various colors in that trim detail. Brad being one of those, as Alex just documented. So the caution flag is flying, waiting for the pace car to pick up the field. It'll do it right now off turn two. Tristan McKee and his restarts tonight have been absolutely incredible. Carson Brown doing the best he can for Pinnacle Racing Group, but it is McKee. He is lights out every restart and the initial start that we had tonight.
0: These two drivers are battling hard at the ARCA Menards Series East level. Both of these drivers have big debuts coming up this weekend. One of them being Carson Brown, making his O'Reilly Auto Parts Series debut. He'll do that here at Iowa tomorrow for Jordan Anderson Racing, while Tristan McKee will debut in the NASCAR Craftsman Truck Series next week at Richmond Raceway for Spire Motorsports.
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0: 64 of the 150 laps that make up the JR&Co 150 have been complete here at Iowa Speedway for the ARCA Menard Series and ARCA Menard Series East. 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